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I'll be here with the Music Box on Preston Hospital Radio every Friday between 2 and 4 o'clock. 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

Call Me Number One, the show where we look at two different years from two different decades, from 1952 to 2019, and play some of the songs that made that coveted number one spot in the UK singles charts. Hello there, I'm Richard Smith, and I'd love your company on the programme here on Preston Hospital Radio at 9 o'clock every Monday and Wednesday evening, as we enjoy again those number one songs.

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By completing the short anonymous questionnaire, you will be helping us by providing an insight to the people who make the decisions on what we are doing right and how we can improve. 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

How was your experience of the hospital? 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Taking part in the survey is voluntary and all answers are confidential. 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

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We'll bring you the Swinging 60s.

Here's a reminder that every Monday at 1 o'clock you can hear Afternoon Delight. I'm Paul and I'll be with you for 2 hours with the best in soft rock, easy listening jazz, and a sprinkling of roots music. 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

I'm Rebecca. I am a paramedic, and in my job, we're required to act fast every single day. Stroke is a medical emergency, so recognising the signs, dialing 999, and acting fast is crucial. We use a really simple test called a FAST test. F stands for face, so facial droop. A way you might assess that is by asking someone to give you a big smile and show you their teeth. A is for arms, so any sort of arm weakness or difficulty in gripping. S is for speech. That could be slurred speech, but it also might be difficulty finding words or no speech at all. And T stands for time, so the quicker you act, the better. We want to come and see you. We want to care for you. If anyone is showing just one of those signs, it's really important to pick up the phone and dial 999.

0: As a pup, all Quince did was sleep. 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My life. When he was two, Quince became my guide dog. One time when we were out, we went across a main road. Suddenly, Quince tugged me back to the pavement. 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
1: Because without Quince, I couldn't be Dave.
0: But every hour, another person goes blind, which means more guide dog puppies need to be trained.
1: Sponsor a puppy like Quince, and you could change your life.
0: For just £1 a week, you can watch your puppy grow up with regular pup dates, photos, and even a cuddly toy. 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

When I started here as a registrar in 2003, the front door of this organisation saw 60,000 people attending, 60,000 unscheduled emergency attendances in a year. Last year, I think it was nearly 140,000 that we saw. So it's more than doubled. The number of sick, life-threatening cases has undoubtedly gone up. And in the last year, we've had probably a 25% increase in ambulances attending our department. We've seen a lot more children attending our department. And our busiest times now are in

0: target. We have adopted many different strategies. One of the things we have done is we've worked with our commissioners, and they commissioned a co-located GP surgery to provide emergency unscheduled GP activity for 16 hours a day. And it enables the nurse at the reception desk to send patients who they believe are appropriate to be dealt with by a GP to an on-site GP service where a GP can see them. And we send about 35,000 people a year to that service. But there's a whole range of other things as well. So we have developed a method by which, as soon as a patient's arrived, the case is kind of reviewed loosely by a consultant. So this is where a consultant looks at a case and thinks, on the balance of probabilities, this case is likely to require admission. And that will happen probably within an hour of the patient being in the department, regardless of what else ever is going on. So that gives our patient flow and our bed management team time within the 4 hours of the emergency department activity, time to find its way through and predict the requirement for beds and find that patient a bed. The point is, we're not asking for a bed at 3.5 hours, we're asking for a bed at 1 hour. We're also very good at predicting the likelihood of needing to open contingency areas. We predict early the need to open a particular area, which we have predetermined. We've identified where they are. They have standard operating procedures associated with them. We will open that area, and all of a sudden, we've got an extra X number of beds that we can offload the emergency department into and make way for the new patients that are arriving.
1: We believe very much in integration here. We have got the local health system very much involved in what we do. We have an integrated discharge team where we have staff from the local authority. We have social workers on site. We have community services staff on site working with us daily, again helping us and supporting us in being able to take patients out of the hospital safely. And then we work from at the front end, making sure that those patients are seen in a timely manner in our A&E department, and that their safety is maintained as well. And we are then able to take them to the most appropriate bed in the hospital.
0: But it really is a start to finish. This is not about how the emergency department performs. This is about how the hospital performs, working with other organisations. Against the National 4-Hour Emergency Indicator, we achieve probably an average of 98-99%. Some days often we get 100% against the 4-hour indicator, but we're certainly comfortably within the 95%. And we see it as a marker for patient safety. We are doing this to keep our patients safe, not to tick a box.
1: We get very good feedback from patients, from our emergency department, but also across our organisation. And we see patients will choose to come here because they know that they will be seen and treated in a timely way. And, you know, we've seen the numbers increase significantly over the years.
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Memories.

I'm just picking what I want for breakfast. You've been asleep all night and had no food. You need to obviously give your body some energy in the morning to get you started and get you awake and ready for the rest of the day.

I'm Jean Harris, Chaplaincy Manager for Lancashire Teaching Hospitals. I would like to tell you about our weekly programme on the hospital radio, on Mondays at 11 a.m. We have called this programme A Thought for the Week, something for you to focus on during the time that you are here with us. We hope that by including a reading, music, reflection and prayer, introduced by ourselves and guest speakers from a range of different faiths, you will come to enjoy and look forward to our weekly time together. If you would like to speak to a chaplain, please phone on 01772 522 435.

Yes, good morning to you. My name's Paul. I'll be with you for the next hour, right here on Preston Hospital Radio. Yeah, Preston Hospital Radio comes to you from the Royal Preston Hospital here in Fallwood. Station's on air 24 hours a day. We have live programmes of music. We also have live sport. Our main preoccupation being the live commentary of Preston North End home games. But there's also, when it's available, cricket and basketball and other sports sometimes. But the emphasis is on the music and entertaining you while you're here.

Very good morning, Hugh. It's George Harrison. Listening to the early morning show here on Preston Hospital Radio. And hope the day goes well for you today. And hope you've had your breakfast and that lovely morning coffee to keep you going during the day.

0: That's George Harrison there. Hear me, Lord. Very good morning to you, Thursday morning. And it's just about quarter past eight now. Quarter past eight this morning. And, might have pushed the wrong button there. Nearly lost me. If you're in, just coming overnight let's hope all goes well for you. If you've been in here a few days, and hopefully... looking forward to going home very soon. And if you are, you may well be in that situation where you're waiting for the discharge papers, and the prescriptions and that kind of stuff, which, it can take a bit of time. So let's hope that if you are waiting like that, or you're just in and you're resting before maybe some procedure, let's hope that the music will keep you rested and relaxed while you're here, right here on Preston Hospital Radio.
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0: Yes, the loving awareness sounds gently kissing your ears. Here's Bob Dylan with Emmylou Harris on backing vocals. And quite apt tune, really, this one. It's called One More Cup of Coffee. I'm not sure about you, but one more, but I'd like one, at least one, let alone one more. So you should have had your breakfast by now, hope you have. If not, it'll be with you shortly, that's for sure. And hopefully you've had that first early morning cup of tea or coffee.

And she'll be coming to you very shortly after I played a song from Gillian Welch. Had a very good morning. Good Thursday morning to you here on Pre-HR. Gently waking you up this Thursday morning and wishing you a good day.

Loving awareness is free. 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Is free. Is free.

Yes, a very good morning to you. Good Thursday morning to you. I'd like to tell you about the two eateries that your visitors and guests might find useful. You can go there too if you're allowed. There's Preston's Cafe, which is located at the main entrance of the hospital. And there's Childers Restaurant, which is located between Burgundy Street and Cream Street. So, first of all, I'm going to tell you about Preston's Cafe. They open 7 days a week, 7:30 until 7. They do a special cooked breakfast special. Yeah, five different items for £3. There's warm bites such as paninis and toasties. Maybe lunchtime, there's a jacket potato, might interest them, with fill-ins such as tuna, cheese and baked beans. And this one interests me. Have a nice coffee and tea there with a sweet bite. Croissants, muffins and cakes, including toasted tea cakes. So there we are, that's Preston's Cafe. Yeah, and there's Childers Restaurant, tell you about that one too. Childers Restaurant is situated, as I say, between Burgundy and Cream Street. They offer you a range of hot and cold drinks, fresh meals, grab-and-go snacks and delicious desserts. Now they're open 8 a.m. until 2 p.m. Monday through Friday, and on the weekend at 8:30 till 1:30. Now Preston's Cafe, they offer you, indeed they're proud to offer you, Costa Coffee. And they have a special deal where you can buy a Costa Coffee travel mug, and you'll get a free small coffee with that. And then of course you use the travel mug as and when you please. And over at Charters, well, there's a Starbucks kiosk is there. And they've got a kind of a deal there where kind of a loyalty card, if you like, where if you get a stamp each time you go and buy there, after I believe it's 10 times, you get a free coffee. They also do those reusable cups, which is very good for the old environment. And if you buy one of those, of course, you can use that anytime. So, Preston's Cafe, Charters Restaurant, choice of two there, right here at Royal Preston.

Yes, I can see me loving you, and that's from Beth Nilsson Chapman. And very good morning to you, Thursday morning. Certainly I could do with a coffee right now, where my throat is. But anyway, I hope you've had yours already.

0: Joni Mitchell, and that's Both Sides Now, one of her first singles. And very good morning to you. Welcome to the early morning show here on Preston Hospital Radio.
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0: There's James Taylor now with Yo-Yo Ma, George Harrison song, Here Comes the Sun.

Here Comes the Sun, that's James Taylor and Yo-Yo Ma, and a George Harrison composition, Here Comes the Sun. And a very good morning. It's, well, bang on 15 minutes before 9, and I hope you're enjoying the programme this Thursday morning, and we continue now. This is Robert Plant, he of old Led Zepp fame, with Alison Krauss, and Searching for My Lover.

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0: Right, that's just about wraps it up from me for today. Hope you've enjoyed the program, the early morning show. The music continues right through the day. Loving awareness. Good morning. Welcome to the program. Thank you very much for listening this last hour. We continue with music, as I say. We're on 24 hours a day, 7 days a week, right here on Preston Hospital Radio.
1: Good morning. With studios located inside the hospital, welcome to your very own hospital radio service.

Yeah, that's it for the early morning show. Thanks for listening. I'm Paul. I'll be with you again tomorrow morning. We're here weekdays between 8 and 9. Anyway, that's it for me now. I hope you have a good day and I wish you good health.

0: you're part of the deal, cuz. 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
1: Ma chère mademoiselle, it is with deepest pride and greatest pleasure that we welcome you tonight. 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Soup du jour, hot hors d'oeuvre, why, we only live to serve. 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

0: and serve with flair a culinary cabaret. 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No one's gloomy or complaining while the flatware's entertaining. 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
0: If you're stressed, it's fine dining we suggest.
2: Be our guest, be our guest, be our guest.
0: Life is so unnerving for a servant who's not serving. He's not whole without a soul to wait upon. Ah, those good old days when we were useful. 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
1: In every job that must be done, there is an element of fun. You find the fun, and snap, the job's a game. And every task you undertake

I'm Jean Harris, Chaplaincy Manager for Lancashire Teaching Hospitals. I would like to tell you about our weekly programme on the hospital radio, on Mondays at 11 a.m. We have called this programme A Thought for the Week, something for you to focus on during the time that you are here with us. We hope that by including a reading, music, reflection and prayer, introduced by ourselves and guest speakers from a range of different faiths, you will come to enjoy and look forward to our weekly time together. If you would like to speak to a chaplain, please phone on 01772 522 435.

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from you. Though I may be down at the moment, never underestimate what I can do. Devil get thee behind me, we both know I'm gonna rise again.

How was your experience of the hospital? The hospital is conducting an NHS inpatient survey to find out what patients think about their care here. This is part of a national program to improve patient experiences while in hospital. Taking part in the survey is voluntary and all answers are confidential. If you are selected to take part, you will receive a questionnaire in the post and text message reminders. If you do not want to take part or have any questions about the survey, please contact our Patient Experience and PALS team by calling 07 591 988 962 or emailing pals@lth.

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We'll bring you the Swinging 60s.

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0: 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I know I can
2: treat. Hello, I'm Scott Hunt, and every Tuesday I'll be here on Preston Hospital Radio with my show, What's Occurring. I'll be running you through whatever is happening in the world of news, entertainment and sport, from the serious to the trivial, run-of-the-mill to the bizarre. Every week we'll have a different theme for the music, playing a wide range from the 50s to the present day. So join me every Tuesday at 10 a.m. for What's Occurring, the show that puts you in the know.

0: Check your luggers, ladies and gentlemen, boys and girls, grannies and grandmas. It's Richard Smith.
1: It certainly is. Hello there, and whether it's a walk in the Black Forest to the Zambezi or Abba to ZZ Top, you'll find it right here on the A to Z of Pop with me, Richard Smith, every Tuesday, Thursday, Friday, Saturday and Sunday evening at 9 o'clock on Preston Hospital Radio. Now, the programmes are all about artist names or song titles that begin with the same letter of the alphabet. And every time on the show, I'll be having a listen to some of the best songs and the biggest stars of pop music from the 1950s right through to the present day. So all you have to do is to just settle back, relax, and then join me, Richard Smith, with the A to Z of Pop, every Tuesday, Thursday, Friday, Saturday and Sunday evening at 9, and only here on PHR, Preston Hospital Radio.

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0: Hi, this is Manal. Tune into my show, Manal's MC Takeover, every Sunday at 2 p.m. to 4. We'll be covering music, films and TV, along with a bit of celeb trivia. So, I'll see you then.
1: 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I'll be running you through whatever is happening in the world of news, entertainment and sport, from the serious to the trivial, run-of-the-mill to the bizarre. 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

0: 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I would love to have your company every Thursday from 5 p.m. until 7 p.m. when I will play requests for your loved ones and generally play an eclectic mix of music from all eras for absolutely everyone. 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

0: Pin back your luggles, ladies and gentlemen, boys and girls, grannies and grandmas. It's Richard Smith.
1: It certainly is. Hello there, and whether it's a walk in the Black Forest to the Zambezi or Abba to ZZ Top, you'll find it right here on the A to Z of Pop with me, Richard Smith, every Tuesday, Thursday, Friday, Saturday and Sunday evening at 9 o'clock on Preston Hospital Radio. Now, the programmes are all about artist names or song titles that begin with the same letter of the alphabet. And every time on the show, I'll be having a listen to some of the best songs and the biggest stars of pop music from the 1950s right through to the present day. So all you have to do is to just settle back, relax, and then join me, Richard Smith, with the A to Z of Pop, every Tuesday, Thursday, Friday, Saturday and Sunday evening at 9, and only here on PHR, Preston Hospital Radio.

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1: My name's Helen Dutton. I'm one of the Macmillan Lung Cancer Nurses at Withenshaw Hospital, and I've been a Macmillan nurse for 7 years. I've always looked after cancer patients, and Macmillan nurses seem to, from the interactions I had with them on the ward when I was a staff nurse, seemed to be able to have a closer relationship and a longer relationship with patients, and that's what I wanted, to see people from the beginning for however long they needed us, really. We are usually involved when patients come before they're diagnosed, when they come for their CT scans and there's a suspicion of cancer, and we often meet them then and help them because it's very worrying time that they might have a cancer but we don't know for definite. So we get involved then, and we would support people through their investigations, be there when they're told the actual diagnosis, and help them onto the next part of their treatment. The emotional support is really around how people are feeling about the cancer and how it's affecting them and their family, because we see families as well as the patient, and it's about helping them cope with the situation and understand the situation so they can make an informed decision about treatment or what they want to do. People do worry about seeing us and do think we're only going to be there for the end of life, and that if they see us, that's it, they've only got a couple of days. But we try to explain to them that if we can see them earlier, we can help with their symptoms before they become a problem, or we can get them support earlier. We're very accessible. They can phone us after treatment, they can phone us anytime, and we'll speak to them and talk to them and try, and if it's not something we can sort out, then we'll find the person who can sort it out. It can be very hard dealing with somebody who's got terminal cancer, but if you can make somebody who's distressed and uncomfortable comfortable and settled, and their family can spend some time with them, then that's very rewarding.
2: I'm just picking what I want for breakfast. You've been asleep all night, had no food. You need to obviously give your body some energy in the morning to get you started and get you awake and ready for the rest of the day.

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Memories.

I'm just picking what I want for breakfast. You've been asleep all night, had no food. You need to obviously give your body some energy in the morning to get you started and get you awake and ready for the rest of the day.

I'm Jean Harris, Chaplaincy Manager for Lancashire Teaching Hospitals. I would like to tell you about our weekly programme on the hospital radio, on Mondays at 11 a.m. We have called this programme A Thought for the Week, something for you to focus on during the time that you are here with us. We hope that by including a reading, music, reflection and prayer, introduced by ourselves and guest speakers from a range of different faiths, you will come to enjoy and look forward to our weekly time together. If you would like to speak to a chaplain, please phone on 01772 522 435.

Stephen Chan's music mix is a lot of comedy, a lot of music, a lot of talk. I don't know what type of talk, it's any kind of talk, but it's here to keep you on your toes. We're here from 7 till 9 each Wednesday. Hope you get better soon.

0: Oh, good evening. Could I book a blood bank, please, for an emergency blood?
1: And do you require blue lights, or is it just very urgent?
0: For emergency?
1: Get a rider underway as soon as possible.
2: I'm Kyle, I'm a blood biker.
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4: I'm Darren, and I'm a blood biker.
5: I'm Paul, I'm a blood biker.
6: I'm George, I'm a blood biker.
0: Yes, would you like the details? Okay, thank you very much.
7: Initially, we started in May 2012 with four people and one motorbike. And it's progressed ever since. We now have 150 riders, seven dedicated bikes, and we're going from strength to strength. But I had a serious accident a few years ago where I broke my neck. I've seen how this can benefit the patient.
8: They approached us in June 2012, you know, extremely impressed, very impressed with the service. And as I say, the staff really can't sing highly enough of their praises.
9: All the bikers are volunteers, totally unpaid. We do this 365 days a year, irrespective of the weather. Up to today, it is 1,166 runs. I'm very proud of doing what we do. It makes you feel good. It gives you goosebumps because you've done something to be proud of.
8: When you think on a nice sunny day when they'd rather be out riding their bikes for fun, they're actually sat by a phone waiting for a call. You know, it takes a lot of dedication.
1: I got involved in the blood bikers because I think that what they do is fantastic service, and I felt that it was something that I wanted to join in and help with.
10: In a trauma, we can't wait for blood. We need it there and then. So it's essential, really, the service that they provide, because they're keeping the path labs fully stocked at all times. And the lottery funding has been essential to them. They've got the equipment to deliver life-saving products.
1: The guys that I work with within Blood Banks are a great bunch of guys. We have a fantastic camaraderie. We have a real banter. And it's great, it's great. Everybody gets on really well.
11: I'm Paul, and I'm a blood biker.
12: I'm Graham, I'm a blood biker.
13: I'm Dan, I'm a blood biker.
14: I'm Al, and I'm a blood biker.
10: The effort that they've put in has directly saved people's lives, definitely.

0: your luggers, ladies and gentlemen, boys and girls, grannies and grandmas. It's Richard Smith.
1: It certainly is. Hello there, and whether it's a walk in the Black Forest to the Zambezi or Abba to ZZ Top, you'll find it right here on the A to Z of Pop with me, Richard Smith, every Tuesday, Thursday, Friday, Saturday and Sunday evening at 9 o'clock on Preston Hospital Radio. Now, the programmes are all about artist names or song titles that begin with the same letter of the alphabet. And every time on the show, I'll be having a listen to some of the best songs and the biggest stars of pop music from the 1950s right through to the present day. So all you have to do is to just settle back, relax, and then join me, Richard Smith, with the A to Z of Pop, every Tuesday, Thursday, Friday, Saturday, and Sunday evening at 9, and only here on PHR, Preston Hospital Radio.

Hello and welcome to the Video Game Vault with me, Charles Cully, here to give you an hour of video game news, reviews, and my own experience in the world of gaming. Some fantastic soundtracks as well, like this original Doom 1993 track composed by Bobby Prince, E1M1, or Enter Doomsgate as it's been known in later releases, just the first level track to Doom, really, but makes a very good impression indeed. I've not been playing Doom this week. In fact, ironically enough, I haven't actually played any Doom games since the Doom 1, Doom 2, probably. It's a long, long time. We've had plenty of great ones come out since then. I think most recently, Doom The Dark Ages last year as well, which made some, a lot of changes from Doom Eternal and the rebooted Doom series. But fine games in their own right, and I'll probably get around to them one day. But what I have been playing in this last week, some new-ish titles. It's always been nice to play the new Slayer the Spire 2, which I think hasn't actually come out yet. It's still in early access, playing it on Steam, which we're set to come out at some point in the time, I'm sure. Exactly. Pick it up for £20 yourself, and it's well worth it if you don't mind playing something where the development is still progressing. There's still the kind of end game that, if you beat the original game with the first being three characters, you get access to the extra boss. No, none of that stuff is in right now. There's still a load of placeholder art, but it feels surprisingly complete, and you can just play it again and again and again. The roguelike deck builder sequel to the original 2019 Slay the Spire, which was a huge hit for the developer Megacrit. Lots of people are obsessed with it. I play it every day. It's so easy to just play it. If you're not familiar with this game, you select one of the, in this one, I think four starting characters, which includes three from Slay the Spire, the Ironclad, the Silent, the Defect. Oh, sorry, yes, and there's two more characters, so there's five in total. I forgot about this. The Necrobinder and the Regent. So that's the kind of extra content there. They all have different decks of cards and different starting relics to go from. The Ironclad has much more of a power deck where you're supposed to hit enemies hard. It's kind of almost the simplest way to play. At the end of every fight, you get some of your life back. The Silence are more designed to be, this is the idea that it's an assassin. You've got lots of quick cards, lots of cards that you want to draw that don't have very low play costs. As the basic round is, it's like you draw a deck of your cards, you have a certain amount of energy. The cards cost a certain amount of energy. You used to use them on your opponent's attacks. You can see what your opponent's going to do next. You start off, and there's like a map with various branching paths that you can select to get to, in the end, a boss. There's squares where you can attack enemies. There's squares where events will happen. There's squares where you'll get a treasure chest. There's squares where you can either rest to regain some life, or where you can upgrade one of your cards, as every card has a starting state and an upgrade card. There's shop cards, shop spaces where you spend money that you get from your fights or from events. Yeah, it's a lot of variety in which character you get, and there's no runs of this game, although you can play a lot of them. And there's three different floors, effectively, with a boss on each floor. And as you play through it, you unlock entries on the timeline, which presents a story of the Spire. Now, one of the big new features in Slay the Spire 2 was a cooperative mode for which to four players as well, where everybody has their own set of cards, health and resource pool. And somebody can die, and the remaining players will still go in. Yeah, it's a fantastically addictive title, really, just to go back to. Definitely something to check out if you haven't played it as of yet. And in just this early access version, it's only available on Windows, Mac OS, and Linux. But the original version came out on Switch, PS4, Xbox One, iOS, and Android. So
likely enough it'll be coming out on the whatever the most modern version of this game is. I'll play it on Steam Deck, and it's a decent Steam game. This is never going to touch your processor too hard there. And it came out in March in Early Access. Definitely fantastic there. I think game to play, and I can understand why you might want to wait until the full 4 release comes out, but there's plenty of content just to keep you going for endless hours there. Aside from that, another game that's a roguelike deck builder that I think you can actually get as part of a bundle with a Slay the Spire is Vampire Crawlers, although I'm playing the version that's available on Game Pass, which is Microsoft's subscription service. It feels like it's constantly changing right now. They actually reduced the price of Game Pass in recent times, as well as fiddling around with it by increasing even more tiers than just the PC, Normal, and Ultimate. There's like Core right now as well, which is even less games. But PC Game Pass has always been like is a pretty decent option to go for if only you just want to play it on PC. And I think, to be honest, given that how Xbox is lost the console, well, basically it's not a bad option just to go for it on a PC, considering it's everything you get in Ultimate apart from the ability to stream from a server onto a TV or other kind of device. But apart from that, there's very little, because you get basically the same games that as a and it's by the fact that it's not the option. They usually just try and get you to play Ultimate or Premium or Essential now, but Game Pass is just £11 a month as opposed to £17 for Ultimate and £11 for Premium. Although I think they offer you your first 14 days for £1, but it used to be like a month for £1, Game Pass. That was amazing. But it's okay for PC. If you just want to play some on PC, and lots of great titles coming out on there, including Hades 2 right now is available stuff. I'm looking forward to playing that. But Vampire Crawlers, just to go back, that is the Kerbo Wildcard from Vampire Survivors. Vampire Survivors being a this was a spin-off of Vampire Survivors. That was quite a popular game that came out a few years ago, where you play on a map an automatically attacking character or battling waves of monsters, collecting experience, leveling up to upgrade your weapons. It was super cheap for the entirety of its existence. It's kind of, the developers used to make casino games, so everything kind of pops off and adds that little bit of dopamine as you're leveling up and unlocking chests and upgrading items and upgrading your build, and that was a really good time. And this is being taken some of the same kind of aspects in it. You gain experience in it, you add new cards to your deck this time that you can draw and spend energy and it in order to refill. And this time it's a first person dungeon crawler perspective, where you'll go around the various maps in your dungeon. You've got a map showing all the encounters, including the boss that locks the exit to the next floor, as well as you go through, you'll they'll also get relics to add to your map. The other interesting points on the, or points of interest on the map, which is breakable items where you can get to either get coins or to get extra health or things to treasure chest to upgrade your cards as well. Although when you collect experience by fighting monsters in kind of like, it's a similar to kind of style, I suppose, to Slay the Spire, in you go burn through the all the energy from using through your cards, and then your enemies will attack you can see what they'll do. And most of the time it's, so enemies will do so and so damage in this particular round, but if you can defeat the first row of enemies, is basically there is, they're set in rows, and then you go back and back and back as you beat the enemies, more rows come forward for you to beat. And the boss levels, the boss encounters, for example, it's a row of several rows of normal enemies and then the boss enemy. And the real objective is to basically beat the first row of enemies, or use one of your abilities to disarm them or knock them back, as various cards will do that, to avoid getting damaged by them, and then repeat ad infinitum. But it's quite fun to get extra chains of combos going on, if you because you can also select crawlers characters, which have their own character card, which have abilities. First off,
that you activate you from the off when you play the card, such as giving yourself more experience, increasing splash damage, increasing might, increasing hand size, giving yourself some mana, and basically abilities that would normally be on other cards that you can draw. But these have them as well. But then they have an after effect that stays with you for a certain number of turns, where if you play a card of a particular colour, it'll activate your character card's secondary effect. Now, aside from this as well, I mean, a lot of the main gameplay loop is trying to find combinations of ascending mana cost for cards, as if you do that, it then powers up the effect on the card. For example, using a zero cost card, for example, like a basic attack card like Knife would do 40 damage, but then if you were to, after that, use either another attack card that would cost one damage, it will double the damage that card does, or if it's a ability card, like a card that would normally increase your might, your basic attack power by 10%, it would increase it by 20%. There's lots of cards that are basically just allowing you to combo some of the additional gems that you can add to cards, as most cards have at least one slot that you can add to add an extra additional ability with it. Extra damage, increase or decrease them the cost of the card, duplicate the card when it's played, make it that the card is recycled back into your hand the next turn rather than going into your discard pile after it's used. It's fantastic. There's a card that you can get. It's very easy to build up a different hand or deck every time you go out, but also to have a favorite setup in terms of crawlers in order to build up a particular strategy for every time. And that's probably the only downside of Sirid. It's probably a little bit too easy to basically just find a winning combination of cards and then exploit that, and you'll somehow then breeze through stages on your first run through. I got to about the seventh stage, really. The stages are a combination of increasing difficulty, as in this first level of this forest has three layers of dungeon, and when I meet the next level, have four, and the enemies will get harder and harder as you go through it. Some of them are just one stage, either there's a few stages which are just bridges that you go all the way along, or one really long super dungeon. And in fact, the sixth stage actually thought that, oh, that's done, is this the end of the game? But no, it carries on. There's additional challenges, as well as by playing the game with different characters, you unlock different cards and gems to use going along. And it does encourage you to mix things up, choose different crawlers to play with. Also, to use different arcana, as you go through them, you also unlock different arcana modifiers. Like, my favourite one is every 100 cards you play, you add one extra to your starting max mana. But there's other ones like double healing used in rounds, use your armour as attack. There's so many things to unlock and so many little extra modifiers to add on. As I said, though, it almost makes the game too easy. But there's extra challenges, like at the end of every stage, death will come up to you and basically do a gigantic amount of damage, 333 damage. But there are ways, if you can, eventually, as you play the game, unlock certain builds that will allow you to beat that death and get an extra achievement for it. Or the fact that if you play the same card five times in a row by having a very small deck and constantly redrawing the cards from going through your entire deck, everything when all the cards go to your discard pile, they're then recycled into the draw pile as well. Play any one of them five times and that summons another version of death as well, the trickster, I believe. Find out how to, your objectives can be to put a build to beat that as well. But I just wish it didn't occasionally feel a little bit too samey, but still a fantastic game. And Vampire Crawlers itself, if you wanted to pick it up, it's available for, again, it's relatively cheap, about £9 to buy it. And as I mentioned, you can buy it in a Slay the Spire bundle. Aside from that, a little bit of EAFC 26. This year's edition, we've probably got about 3 months or so until the next edition comes out, but it's now, as it had been for the previous year's edition, available as part of both the Game Pass subscription and as a
we got it on PS Plus, I think, in the April selection. And I guess that makes sense, really. It encourages people to, there's more people to play it in the online multiplayer modes and the ultimate team. It's a good idea, but I did really think that I wasn't going to buy it or play it this year, so I was a little bit burned out from the series. But with a friend, I've been playing a few games here and there. We mostly just play the pro clubs, and they've overhauled, in terms of the pro clubs, the way that you build up a character is you almost like select a different archetype, whereas before you could, I'm doing this character is this build I'm building up, and this time you have the same character but different archetypes like creator, destroyer, goal scorer, speedy, and things like that. And also you actually raise your stats to unlock the golden extra abilities as well. And I think I went with Iniesta creator archetype, although it's quite irritating because I'm really bad with crosses. But yeah, and it genuinely does feel like a little bit weightier than some previous editions of FIFA, I have to say, as it was there now. And now EAFC, playing a bit of that. Also playing a bit of Peglin. That's another one of those roguelike deck builders, but this time the deck is basically, remember Peggle, the game where you fire balls down from the top of the screen to try and hit pegs and clean them. This is an RPG version of that, where you play as a goblin who you build up a deck of balls. Again, you have like three sets of branching path maps on the event. You have even the encounter squares. It's quite similar to Slay the Spire, really. But I still play through that, and I'm about Crucible 12 on all my various characters there. It's still one thing, again, a really fun thing to go back and play. And in terms of a game that's not quite out yet, I was playing through recently The Adventures of Elliot, The Millennium Tales, which is an upcoming action RPG, one of Square Enix's HD 2D games, which is going to be coming out, I believe, on the 18th of June, but they had a shorter demo from 2025, and in recent times they came out with a prologue demo where you basically play the first few hours of the game. It's an HD 2D game, and it is developed by the same team who made a lot of their HD 2D games. The guys behind, for example, the Octopath Traveler series and the Bravely Default games, which is Square Enix's Team Asano, collaboration with Claytek Works, who were definitely the Bravely Default guys. So it's got the 2D sprites kind of on a 3D background with special lighting kind of build. And they do look very nice. I think Star Ocean, The Second Departure, are also used. There's a few kind of other indie games have done this. But it was I think almost every single one of the previous games in this style has been a turn-based RPG, and it's been done to revamp that kind of old-school version of RPG. This is an action game purely, where you play a adventurer called Elliot, as he would. He's got a red hat and cape, who's in a kingdom that's where there's lots of stuff that's gone on. It's humanity has been kind of stuck behind now this one castle kingdom that's protected by the royal family, who maintain a barrier with who's the princess of the kingdom, basically has to stay in the castle the entire time in a barrier. Otherwise, the beast tribes that roam the land and fight each other will take down humanity as well. And Elliot is an adventurer that was raised in an orphanage in that kingdom after being discovered as a baby, so probably you'll find out some things about his past as time goes by. The prologue is mostly in the modern day age and the first age in the past, so there's various different ages, like an age of magic, an age of reconstruction effectively, and I think there's a few different ones. Yes, and you go around on relatively small map, I have to say. It feels like that. There's not that huge, and a bit like games like, I think a lot of comparisons are maybe the Saga games combined with Zelda combined with East, in that you have seven different weapon types, bows, chains, sickles, but you have only a single character. It feels in that sense a bit like the East 6, the Ark of Napishtim, and East Origins, and the Oathen Fergana level of East, but kind of some of the tools that you would have in a Zelda game, but also some of the feel of a Saga game as well, kind of like the really early Saga Final Fantasy Adventure stuff.
there. Things like bombs as well that you can throw at enemies, and a few other kind of different kinds of tools there. Use your shield to block and parry enemy attacks as well. I think, unfortunately, the normal difficulty of it is a little bit too easy. I feel like, really, if you're like okay, just anything in okay at action RPG games and business and like a top down perspective, then you should probably pick like the first level of hardness, you have to say. And also, some of the writing for the character dialogue is a little bit weak. It's not too funny or exciting or entertaining. It's a bit too earnest, really, in terms of such a good hearted adventurer helping out this the people there, the princesses. She so wants to help everyone in the kingdom, or the minister who's evil and seems to be trying to help the kingdom, but it will obviously be a rotter as soon as you can see him there. And the king maybe is a bit too cautious for his own good, but just cares for the people. The writing is a little bit milquetoast, to be honest. But it's fun enough just going around and playing it, buying stuff as all the enemies that you fight drop coins and also magic fragments. And the magic fragments are basically the upgrade system, or rather the add-on system for your weapons. As for all your weapons and your bombs, you can unlock after defeating enemies or picking up shards from like chests to get them. You refine them into like boosters for your weapons, like so and so +5 attack. Not plus, like add on to the attack of the weapon, lower the cooldown for your supercharge, a bit like Zelda. Of course, you hold down the button and then you do the super version of the attack. Or make it so that the super version does out double the blades, or make it so that the boomerang weapon is bigger but moves slower. Some of them actually have drawbacks as well, and you have a certain amount of points. Each of the gems that you can set have a certain amount of value, and you can't go above a certain value, but you can increase the value by spending money at the gems. Yeah, it's quite a nice game. It's not too complicated, and as mentioned, it could be a little bit harder, but there is extra dungeons in this initial build where you can increase your life. It's okay. It's decent enough. I thought I was maybe a tiny bit disappointed. I wanted it to be a bit better, but it's a pretty decent action RPG game that could be a tiny bit better. I'm not sure how well it will sell. It's got, as mentioned, the good look to it. The people are familiar with Square Enix's HD 2D games, which are also used on the Dragon Quest games, which I'll be talking about in a short time, as there was a 40th anniversary celebration for Dragon Quest. Yeah, it's good enough. Let's have actually some music now, as I've been going on probably long enough. Let's have something from the soundtrack to The Adventures of Elliot. This is Lords of the Moor.

0: If you know who your Reg Presley is from your Elvis Presley's, then please join me, that's Harry, on Monday afternoons between 2 and 4 on Preston Hospital Radio. We'll bring you the Swingin' 60s.
1: Welcome back to the Video Game Vault with me, Charles Colley. That was Lord of the Moor from the soundtrack to The Adventures of Elliot, The Millennium Tales. And it's a boss theme. I can't remember if it's used in all the bosses, but I think it's definitely used in the boss that ends the prologue against a pretty much unbeatable enemy. Yet, I won't say who it is, though, to spoil it. But just to note that the game does have that feature where it saves all your prologue progress. And then if you actually play the game on the same platform, you can carry on from that. And I might well do so. Played it on PlayStation 5, and yeah, it worked perfectly well. I wouldn't expect it to struggle too much there. And the composer for these tracks, a little bit tricky to figure out. I've got the soundtrack is on sale, and it's Tomohiro Nakamichi and Hayata Moriya. But VGM database states it's Nakamichi Hanaganakuri Yuto Moritani. It may just be the same person, but just using a different name there. In terms of what they've previously worked on, Princess Connect Redive, the mobile game, which is a bit of a gacha RPG, but actually a pretty decent one there. And I think it seems like they both worked as well on the Uma Musume series, possibly the Idol Master as well, so which are also mobile games, although they've got kind of spin-offs also that aren't the same kind of games. But yeah, interesting. It's not two people that have heard involved with those ones before. But, we move on now to the first bit of news. We had Dragon Quest Day on May the 27th, which is, I think this is the first time I've heard a really, really big deal made of it. But apparently, it's the year every year Square Enix celebrates the date of the original release of the first Dragon Quest game in Japan in 1986 for the original Famicom family computer, which of course was then labeled as the NES, and was released a few years later, I think 3 years later, as Dragon Warrior in the West. That name convention did not stick. We got Dragon Quest. The game didn't do that well, I believe, in the West. I believe they ordered too many copies to the point where I think they had to give away copies of them for free along with their Nintendo Power. But since then, the series has at least built up somewhat of a fan base outside of Japan, where it is kind of a cultural institution. The rumours are that the government would always basically give everyone the day off, because if they didn't, everybody would just skip work anyway on the day that Dragon Quest games got released. But yeah, this is the 12th mainline game. Previously, it had been revealed back in May 2021 under the name The Flames of Fate, and it was set to be developed by Square Enix, Orca, and Hexadrive. Originally, it was an Enix release before, of course, they partnered up together with Square Enix. They joined together to become Square Enix, and reading interesting stories about that in recent times, how apparently Enix looked down on Square because they saw themselves as the big dogs, and that one, oh, so you're coming to us now to partner up with. Weird, fairly interesting schedule there. And the last game in the series came all the way back in 2017, Echoes of an Elusive Age. So we've been well overdue now for a new game in this series. I think there was like only 5 years between 10 and 11, 3 years between 9 and 10. So it's been quite a gap, really. And you probably could have guessed that it was admitted during this 9-minute presentation that they had to do a reshuffle of the team and a restart of development. Yosuke Saito, who was running the presentation with the series creator Yuji Horii, so it's going to be a bit longer till it's in our hands, and that work on the original version of the game, The Flames of Fate, hit a lot of hurdles along the way. They decided to move things around and start from scratch, and as a result of that, now they've come up with a new logo and a new name, as it's now Dragon Quest XII Beyond Dreams, which I don't really like. I think that's a little bit too simple, because they always had a really kind of lyrical naming convention for the games before that. They went back and kind of renamed the first six games in the series when it just became Dragon Quest, Dragon Quest II, Dragon Quest III, to things like 2 became Luminaries of the Legendary Line, 3 the Seeds of Salvation. They always seem to do with of the so-and-so. Chapters of the Chosen, Hands of the Heavenly Bride for 5, Realms of Revelation, Fragments of the Forgotten Past, Journey of the Cursed King, Sentinels of the Starry Skies, Echoes of an Elusive Age, and just Beyond Dreams. It ain't as good as before, but I guess we'll have to put up with it. And we got to see just a couple of minutes, basically, of teaser footage, where we got to see the protagonist of this game. And it is a Yuji Horii-ish design. Not Yuji Horii, Akira Toriyama-y design still, with a youngster with black hair with a squiggly bit at the front, wearing a black shirt, yellowy pants, with shin guards and kind of braces on the arms. Yeah, it does look like an Akira Toriyama kind of design. And also very sleepy eyes, bags in the eyes, which goes along with the feeling of it's a young man who's beset by strange visions in his sleep, apparently. And what lies beyond dreams? Surely not a world of darkness, but a bright and exciting future. So, yes, I guess we'll be focusing on dreams. We get to see, along some of the images, a lizard man kind of creature, but wearing the same outfit as the main character, and it may be implying that in his dreams he turns into some kind of a lizard man creature. But you see him in front of a big celebration in the kingdom wearing a suit of armor. We also saw a female character who is fixing up some kind of mysterious ship with like a floaty robot in there as well. So there'll be some technological part of this as well. But it's not a huge amount to go on. It looks like Sword and Sorcery, but with modern technology, weirdly, as well. Looks Dragon Quest-y. The original kind of idea. Some of the original stuff they talked about when the game was originally announced back in 2021, where I think Yuji Horii kind of talked about the fact that he wanted to make it a darker, more mature storyline. So maybe this indicates that we've kind of stepped back a little bit from that, we should say. And of course, even though they obviously have been contributing towards this game, the passing away, the death of some of the main creative team who've been making the series from the very start, alongside Horii, which was, as we mentioned, Akira Toriyama has now passed away, and the series composer Koichi Sugiyama. That is part of the reason why they had to reorganize and maybe do things a little bit differently, change some ideas there. It's hard to say exactly what the series is going to be, less mature now, more the traditional, which is more of an all-ages kind of design. We shall see, indeed. There's still lots of to come out of this. Alongside that as well, the other announcement in terms of a game was Dragon Quest Monsters The Withered World, which was announced for PS5, Xbox Series, Switch 2, Switch, and PC. So it will be coming out on the last generation Switch console, which, given that we don't actually have a release date for it, it's a bit... I guess, obviously, it's got the second highest distribution of any console of all time, so maybe it's understandable, but it does say that this ain't going to be pushing any technological boundaries if it's still stuck on hardware from like 10 years ago at this point. But we did get the fact that it didn't get too much about the story. We just got kind of at the start a slime, and then he sees all the other famous Dragon Quest monsters behind the part of the screen, and the fact that the protagonist of this game, as is common for the Dragon Quest monster spin-off games, will be younger versions of characters from previous games. They haven't usually gone with the protagonists, they've gone with usually like side characters, and this time it will be Bianca and Nera, who were one of the two potential brides for the main character of Dragon Quest V, Hand of the Heavenly Bride. But they're not going with Deborah, unfortunately, who's a really fun the character that they brought in as a third bride, Nera's sister, who's like basically like bosses the main character around, but kind of is more entertaining in that respect. But apparently Yuji Horii did announce after this that she will actually be in this game to some extent, you have to say. And yeah, Dragon Quest Monsters, It's titled in Japan at Dragon Quest Monsters 4, but to be honest, the Dragon Quest Monsters game, they're kind of like the Pokemon equivalent spin-off game. That's been out since 1998, when it was like a Game Boy Color game originally, where you, in that game, I think you were playing as a Terry for a Millie from Dragon Quest VI. Terry was the main character, but there's been a load of spin-offs of these games as well. The last one was The Dark Prince that came out in 2023, but there's Monsters 2, Caravan Heart, Joker 1, Joker 2, and Joker 3, and they've remade the first one as Terry's Wonderland on a few different occasions. Although I believe it was never actually localized outside of... I don't think it was ever localized outside of Japan. I think the Joker was the first one that came out outside of Japan. So they haven't been constantly come out of Japan. You also had Dragon Quest Treasures, which was quite similar to Monsters, but not actually a Monsters game. But it's all right. Looking reasonably forward. Yeah, some people. It's another fun little fan favorite side series that. We hope does it reasonably well. Also, Square Enix announced that they'll be releasing a Switch 2 version of Dragon Quest XI's Echoes of an Elusive Age Definitive Edition on September the 24th for, I think, $40, with physical edition shopping on a game key card. Save is not compatible with the existing Switch version, and there are no plans to sell an upgrade pack as well. And apparently the Switch 2 version will contain all the content added in the original Divinity Edition, including new story chapters where the party members take center stage, Japanese voices and English voices. You can switch between 3D and 2D mode, and an orchestral score, which is very good because it's a very bizarre release of this game in the fact that the original release of Dragon Quest XI wasn't a Switch game, but the graphics and the performance was actually better than the Switch version, but the Switch version actually had the content inside of it was probably a bit better. The soundtrack especially was considerably better than the original soundtrack, for example. Yeah, and it had all the additional features that we mentioned. It doesn't seem like we'll ever actually... I guess in this game what they'll do is they'll introduce new optimization mode so you can prioritize graphics or performance, so the performance will be better at least in the Switch and teach some of those problems, although maybe not as good as the PlayStation 4 version, ironically enough. But that was the Dragon Quest news that came out with. Interesting. So it's a long-running series. I do like to talk about that. Some of the big news that has come out in the last week. It was announced on the 29th of May from Xbox Studios and Playground Games that Fable has been delayed from its previously planned fall 2026 window to February 2027, as Matt Booty came out on the official Xbox podcast and said, while praising the release of Forza Horizon 6, which was another game that Playground Games developed, and it's the series more that they're much better known for, you have to say, but they're reaching out and they're releasing other titles right now, taking advantage of the fact that they're kind of one of the favored sons of the Xbox Studios developers to resurrect the Fable series, which, my goodness, again, the Fable series, it's really good classic British humor inside a video game, and I think we haven't had one, is it the Xbox 360 era? Yeah, it was originally developed by Lionhead Studios and was one of the really big series for Xbox. The first one was September 2004. Feels like it was long ago. But yeah, we haven't had Fable 3. The last mainline one was 2010. We've had Fable The Journey, which was an on-rails Kinect title in 2012, and a re-release of the original one as Fable Anniversary Edition 2014. There's a free-to-play car game in 2017, but that really doesn't count. But it has been so long since we've had the last Fable game. We've had a load of... That was announced originally supposed to be coming out in 2025, so we've already had multiple delays on this one. And again, it's been delayed, but hopefully this one is particularly good. Again, they just put out they want to make sure the game has a window to its all, so we're moving it from this fall to February. And the fact that we actually hadn't had a solid release date before, it was just fall, and given that we hadn't had a solid release date, and fall is basically just like 2 or 3 months away, I guess it's not that surprising there. But they'll be talking, also said they'll be giving out more information on this on the Xbox showcase from June the 7th at 6 p.m. British Standard Time, where there'll be other things involved, and that will be Gears of War E-Day presentation as well in that direct. And of course, it'll be coming out for PS5, Xbox Series, and PC. The existing trailers that came out for it did show you, I think, playing a female character and lots of mucking around in the world kind of action. But I never played one of these games before, but I might be interested. It's coming out now that it's coming out on a kind of all consoles. It's not one of those games that's only going to be I think it's any game Xbox exclusive anymore. And also, by the way, this is something that has been leaked more than announced, is that a Microsoft Store page for the unannounced Rayman Origins Enhanced Edition has gone live. And a logo for the game was first posted by a Twitter user who leaked a logo for the unannounced Rayman Legends Retold ahead of an announcement, reportedly by June the 2nd. So apparently the Microsoft Store page regarding Rayman Origins Enhanced Edition sale that will have timeless platforming, 60 handcraft levels which with hidden paths, evolving abilities and memorable boss encounters, from a giant pink monster to hundreds of hides to a possessed mountainous golem or carnivorous daisy. It'll have 4K resolution, 60 FPS and modern enhancements including new quality of life features, 60 hidden relics to be discovered across your adventure, track your progress in the snoring tree, a vibrant 2D masterpiece where you install, explore the Glade of Dreams, brought to life by unique hand-drawn art style and colourful cast of over 100 characters across diverse wildly imaginative worlds and four-player cooperative play. The original Rayman Origins game came out, I think it was when they were trying, it was like a series reboot in 2011 from Ubisoft, really. It was the fourth mainline installment, and it was the first one in 8 years. It was PS3, Xbox 360, and games. And I think it reviewed very well. I believe it got like solid eights to even tens on various ones. So I guess Ubisoft now going back to an old favourite to see if they can squeeze a bit more money out of that, because they're not doing too well right now on that front, you have to say. And we've had some good news there. Let's have a bit more music right now. This is a soundtrack from one of the big releases of the last week. This is by Lana Del Rey. It's from 007 First Light, the official soundtrack. Yeah.

0: Hi, I'm Steve. I host a Goldfish Bowl every Monday from 6 till 8. This show highlights what's on in the Preston music scene, introducing bands, talking about what gigs are on every week, and also playing an eclectic mix of alternative music. If that sounds like your cup of tea, you can tune in every Monday from 6 till 8 p.m. on Preston Hospital Radio. Cheers.
1: Welcome back to the Video Game Vault. That was Lana Del Rey filming First Light, the title track, the famous Bond-style title track to 007 First Light, the new game from IO Interactive. Interesting, they're not going with James Bond, they're going with the 007 moniker for this title. And it's been reviewing really well, and the bits I've seen of it are excellent as well. I think Metacritic has it as, in critic reviews, as 87 out of 100, and Open Critic has it on 88. With well-made single-player game. It's by IO Interactive, so people were thinking, is this going to be a kind of a Hitman game, but with just the using the 007 license. But yeah, it is somewhat different. It's definitely, I feel like it's a game where it's less going around a sandbox having fun trying to eventually do various objectives, and it's a bit more linear. It's a bit more feels like a figure out a way to do this one particular thing, and you can go in there, you know, sneaking past the guards. You can go in there trying to bluff your way using your reserve of like bluffing juice ability, really, that sometimes are very effective. So you can go in, it really does just support you probably more than the Hitman games, going in there guns blazing, using your brawling abilities, which are quite nice, you're just shooting there. Although apparently one of the special things is you only have your license to kill if your enemies draw your gun on you and shoot you first there. And they apparently took some inspiration from the Arkham Asylum games in terms of doing the brawling. So it kind of looks you're doing super cool punching combinations, dodging shots, throwing enemies off surfaces into enemies' face. It feels more like, yeah, it was a bit more designed for the action side of things than the Hitman games, really. But, and yeah, it's trying to make you more go through with the story. The story is a lot more emphasized than you would be in a Hitman game, as it probably should be in this game. And there's more gadgets that you can use to hack into electronic devices to cause distractions, blind your enemies with laser pin, use a dart firing smartphone, really. Yeah. It's much more Bondy than being a spy than actually just being an assassin going in there to kill people. It's a bit more on rails, that's for sure. But, there is some stuff, some kind of hitmans, the kind of things where you have to eavesdrop on NPCs to pick up opportunities. Before those were kind of ways of helping you to master a level, here there's more kind of lead you by the nose to do the thing you're supposed to do anyway, really. Well, I guess it sounds like it's better for me because I don't really enjoy kind of

Yeah, definitely something to have a look at and potentially pick up. I think the platform is out on it. It's on Xbox, PS5, Switch 2, and PC, so pretty much available on all the modern platforms. And in terms of the price, apparently, well, in terms of how much it costs to make, there's stories about how it costs 1.3 billion kroner or $200 million in 7 years to make. So, not a super high budget, but pretty high budget as well, yeah, for their kind of games that they do make there. And the price, just to get at the Steam version, that's probably what I prefer to bring up, to be honest. £60 for the standard version and £70 for the look. So a full price game, really, there. They're talking about, there's a social media update actually put out by the fact that in the first 24 hours it sold 1.5 million copies. So with a bit of a tail, probably going to be maybe a four. If it has a kind of standard tail, it probably would be more like 4 million, 5 million. But it could turn to be 7 or 8 if it's one of those games that just sells for years and years and years and years. It does feel like, yeah, once again, the first James Bond game in quite a long time. I think, what was the last one that we even had? 007 Legends in 2012, to be fair, which was Activision, where it was developed and it was published by and developed by Eurocom. Which I can't even remember what they actually make right now. They've been around for quite a long time. I'm not sure they've actually done anything since then. But that was a game which you played as James Bond on like various like missions from over the years, like Die Another Day, Goldfinger, License to Kill, Moonraker, and the Majesty's Secret Service. Whereas this very much is featuring a different kind of Bond. Yeah, looks good indeed. Aside from that, I've also been checking out some videos of I'd class as the other big release of the past week, which is Mina the Hollower from the developer. I think that came out on the 29th of May for Windows, Switch 1 and 2, PS4, 5, Xbox One, Xbox Series X/S. That's the next game. It's been developed for quite a few years by Yacht Club Games. It's the first kind of proper game they've made is since maybe 2014's Shovel Knight, as they spent a lot of time supporting the release of different versions of Shovel Knight, add-ons for it, came out for free, they were very good, and also spin-offs like Pocket Dungeon and Night Dig. But this is a game that apparently they've stated that it needs to sell several hundred thousand copies or the studio will close down. It's very much a game that's inspired Game Boy Color style games. A lot of people were pointing out the relationship to The Legend of Zelda The Wind Waker DX in terms of the colour palette, which might be putting some people off, but they do like their kind of 8-bit style games. Shovel Knight was that kind of style as well, like a really good version of that kind of style of game, but more of a side scroller. Well, this is a top-down style of game, although it's apparently the actual gameplay is much more dark. It's a gothic horror action game. That and also has a strong souls-like elements as well. In that, when you die, you kind of collect your lost equipment. I think a bit like, well, I should say, Shovel Knight did also do some of that stuff as well. More inspired by games like Castlevania and Bloodborne, really. Whereas you play as Mina, who's a little anthropomorphic rat, who's a inventor and hollower, who travels to the Tenebrous Isle to discover why her spark generators, which she invented to power the island, have gone out. At the start of the game, you get a little cinematic where Mina's reading a letter from that kingdom, where they wanted to come up with this, dark things have happened in this island. And you're a hollower because one of your main gameplay elements is you burrow underground for a short time as a way to travel short distances and cross gaps. As you go down under the earth and then you pop up and you kind of jump up like Link did in Link's Awakening while being invincible. But you can equip a number of weapons that you choose at the start of the game where you're on a ship that's attacked by a kraken. And I believe you don't have to actually beat the kraken, but I think you can just lose through it. It's one of those losses things.
But you also can choose whether to hunt a whippet or a hatchet or a dagger. So the hatchet is more the slow weapon, but it allows you to roll as well. And the daggers are your quick fire weapons, whereas the whip's more your Castlevania chain whip, where you can bash enemies from a distance.

from. And hearing some reviews, as I believe Remap Radio did a very good review, the interview with developers of the game. It basically talks about how, yes, it was originally a game that was being made as a side project by one of the studio's artists, but while they were trying to also side-by-side come up with a 3D version of Shovel Knight, but then they decided as it was coming along to kind of push all the development of that. There was a Kickstarter campaign that launched to start the development. And it's advised by the technical limitations of the game, meaning there's no 3D assets and limited pixel design to 4 colours per tile as well. They also came up with 200 different modifiers as well, where you can make the game easier or harder for yourself. You can, although if you make them easier, the achievements are locked up. But things like enemy, like modify all the damage the enemies do for things like that. Also, the color palette of the game, especially, which might be good for people who've got color blindness of various sorts. Loads of different kinds for that. It costs £17.75. I did play the demo of this myself a while ago, and I thought it did feel a tiny bit awkward in that there's quite a lot of platforming as well, which isn't the easiest thing to do. And maybe not brilliant to play, so I hope they have made it a little bit better in the actual gameplay itself. But it seems like it is doing very well, as I believe on OpenCritic and Metacritic, the two kind of aggregation sites. I believe it's got 93 on OpenCritic, and on Metacritic it's got 92 for the critic reviews, 8.3 for the user score. So, yeah, doing very well indeed. Some of the reviews, like PC Gamer, gave it 9 out of 10. Eurogamer, 5 out of 5. IGN, 10 out of 10. The Gamer, 5 out of 5. GameSpot, 9 out of 10. Nintendo Life, 9 out of 10. Giant Bomb, a bit lower, than 3.5 out of 5. Talking about there's all lots of secrets all the way across the island as well. It's got lots of exploration because you can go to various areas of the island and explore them in the order that you desire. Yeah, it's definitely something worth at least looking into, even though you might be put off the retro stylings. But yeah, that's most of the time we've got here. We've just got, I believe, another about minute and 40 seconds. So I will mention as well the release of what's been touted as the last game in the Utawari Ramona series, which was a long-standing game of originally strategy RPGs, but this upcoming title, Utawari Ramona Past and Present Rediscovered for Switch 2, PS5 and Windows. This is a turn-based RPG. A lot of the original titles were like strategy RPG / visual novels, and there's also a Musou-style game as well. But yeah, it's a series that's got quite a few releases, and I think this one's apparently supposed to be a bit better than Monochrome Mobius, the previous game in the series, which was turn-based RPG and was a little bit boring. So I'm hoping to look at the reviews for that and see if they're very good. Games that are coming in the next week, I believe Final Fantasy VII Rebirth will be getting a Switch 2 and Xbox Series X port on the 3rd of June. The 7th Cat Remake on June the 4th. Donkey Kong 64 will be getting its a Nintendo Switch Online release on June the 4th as well. The remake of Gothic 1 will be coming out on June the 5th for Windows, PS5 and Xbox Series X/S. But that's all the time we've got on the Video Game Vault. I fixed in a little bit of something, the Tower Climb tracks from Mina the Hollow, composed by Jake Kaufman. But get well soon, everybody. If you're listening on Saturday, Sunday at 9 o'clock, it'll be the A to Z of Pop. And TV Tunes if you're listening on a Thursday.

half the world away from the Oasis album called The Master Plan, the theme to The Royal Family, broadcast on the BBC between 1998 and 2000 over three series and 25 episodes as well. The life and times of a TV-fixated family from Manchester. Welcome along to Hospital Radio's TV Themes Hour, looking at TV themes through the decades from the 1950s all the way up to the 1990s.

sound of Dennis Waterman and the Dennis Waterman Band, and I Could Be So Good For You. Dennis Waterman, of course, played Terry McCann in the series called Minder, and that particular song actually got to number 3 in the charts back in October of 1980. The series itself was made by Euston Films and broadcast on ITV. Nearly 100 episodes from 1979 to 1994, with 10 series in all. The Manor, as Arthur Daly used to call it, basically was the setting in and around Ladbroke Grove and Shepherd's Bush in London. Basically, the life and times of Arthur Daly and his sidekick Terry McCann, the Minder there from 1980. From 1980s London to 1990s America.

Another well-known theme. That one by the Rembrandts got to number three in the UK charts in 1995 with that one called I'll Be There For You, and also the theme to Friends, one of the most popular television series in American history. 10 seasons of Friends, 236 episodes, made household names after the six main characters. Although it's actually set in New York, it's actually filmed in California, originally broadcast on NBC in America and Channel 4 here in the UK. You can always watch repeats on satellite channels even now. From Friends in America to winter sports in Europe.

Okay, not exactly the original version, but still a version, a keyboard version of Pop Looks Back. That one was the theme tune to Ski Sunday, and that one has introduced each of the 35 series of the programme on BBC Two from 1978 right the way through to the present day in various different mixes. Ski Sunday, of course, famous for its downhill and its slalom, and of course the World Cup series as well. If you're just joining us, welcome along to Hospital Radio's TV Themes Hour, looking at TV themes through the decades from the 1950s right the way through to the 1990s. Our next one takes us into the 1980s.

Another theme song that did extremely well in the UK pop charts, got to number 3 in the charts in 1984 with that one, The Sound of Joe Fagan, and the theme to Auf Wiedersehen, Pet, the life and times of 7 migrant construction workers who visit various locations looking for works. Mainly in 1983 for 1986, the first 3 series. There was a 4th series, a revision in 2002 to 2004, and so far 40 episodes made so far. The Sound of Auf Wiedersehen.

That's the sound of Jim Diamond and a song called Hi Ho Silver. Got to number 5 in the charts back in 1986 and was used for the theme for Boone. 7 series and 93 episodes made for ITV between 1986 and 1992. Boone was a crime drama of a modern-day Lone Ranger played by Michael Elphick, largely motorcycle-based in and around the Midlands. Certain episodes were filmed in Birmingham, certain other ones were filmed in Nottingham as well. There was a company called CBS, that was Crawford and Boone Security. It wasn't anything to do with a famous American TV station, so that one is the theme to Boone. We cross the Atlantic again into the deep south for our next one.

That's the sound of Waylon Jennings and his song called Good Old Boys, which is, of course, the theme to The Dukes of Hazzard. The place it was set was a fictional place called Hazzard, but the state, Georgia, certainly is a modern-day state in America. 7 series and 145 episodes ran on CBS in America and also later on the BBC in the UK from January 1979 to February of 1985. Follows the adventures of the Duke boys, who are actually cousins, Bo and Luke Duke, in their car, the General Lee, which was a Dodge Charger stock car, who try consistently to avoid the authorities in Hazzard counties to aid them through their everyday lives. The next one is an American song, however, it introduces certainly a British programme.

That's the sound of the Allman Brothers there on that one. It's called Jessica, the theme, of course, to the BBC programme Top Gear. 21 series and over 2,000 episodes are now. Since 2002, Jeremy Clarkson and Richard Hammond, and from 2003 onwards, James May, talk about and drive cars and other vehicles occasionally in various locations all over the world. 170 countries now take the programme, with an estimated audience of 350 million views each week. So a phenomenal success, Top Gear.

sound there of Joe Cocker, and the song, of course, written by Lennon and McCartney and a huge hit for the Beatles back in the 1960s, with a little help from my friends, the only one of our themes that actually managed to make it to number one in the UK singles chart back in the year of 1968. The Wonder Years had six seasons and 115 episodes, ran on ABC in America from January 1988 to May of 1993. The show depicts social and family life of a boy in a typical American suburb from 1968 to 1973. The main acting role was played by Fred Savage, who played the role of Kevin Arnold.

0: son of Dolly Parton, of course, and the song Love is Like a Butterfly, the theme to Butterflies, which was on BBC Two from November 1978 through till October of 1983. In there, there were four series and 28 different episodes. The day-to-day life of the Parkinson family starred Wendy Craig, Jeffrey Palmer, Andrew Hall, and a very young Nicholas Lyndhurst, who of course went on to star as Rodney in Only Fools and Horses and was also in Goodnight, Sweetheart as well. Welcome along to Hospital Radio's TV Themes Hour, looking at TV themes through the decades of the 1950s through to the 1990s.
1: Heidi, hi!

Oh, one of those that also got into the singles chart as well. Paul Shane and the Yellow Coats singing that particular version got to number 36 in the UK charts back in the year of 1981. The series, of course, was called Heidi High. So, the information about that one, 9 different series, 58 different episodes, all on BBC One. The life and times of the senior staff and the Yellow Coats at Maplin's Holiday Camp during 1959 and the early part of the 1960s. Still repeated many, many times today, but shown originally from 1980 through to the year of 1987. Hope you're enjoying the TV themes through the decades. Still got a few more to play to take us up to the end of the hour. Back across the pond again this time, see if you remember this particular series.

The song is called Searching My Soul. The singer is Vonda Shepherd, and that one, even though it was the theme to an American television programme, got to number 10 in the UK charts back in the year of 1998. The TV programme itself is called Ally McBeal. It was broadcast on Fox TV in America for 5 seasons and 112 episodes between September 1997 and May 2002. The life and times of a Boston lawyer, obviously called Ally McBeal, played by an actress called Callista Flockhart, whose life and loves with other young lawyers were eccentric, humorous, and very dramatic as well.

Another theme that did well in the pop charts. The theme is Yellow Pearl by Phil Lynott. Got to number 14 in the charts back in 1981. And talking of pop charts, yes, it was actually the theme for a while to Top of the Pops. Top of the Pops ran for 2,214 shows from 1964 to 2005 on BBC One and occasionally on BBC Two. This particular version of the theme ran from July 1981 to March of 1986. Top of the Pops, of course, weekly pop music chart show with guest appearances by almost every popular band over the last 40 years of the show.

Only our second classical piece during the hour. That one is Presto from a musical joke composed by Mozart that was the theme tune to the Horse of the Year show on the BBC for many, many years.

The theme, of course, to Big Brother started off on Channel 4 and now on Channel 5. Hope you've enjoyed our TV themes look through the decades from the 1950s right the way through to the 1990s. Our final one is Yakety Sax by Boots Randolph, taken from a show which ran for 46 years from 1955 to 1991, probably best known for its chase scenes. However, the chase scenes were absolutely nothing to do with cars at all. Hope you've enjoyed our look through the decades, our final one, and a message from me to you. As you, patience. No chasing the nurses, thank you.

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2: Hello there, and welcome along to the A to Z of Pop, brought to you in association with Specsavers Eye Health Clinics. I'm Richard Smith, and during the next hour, I'll be featuring songs and artists from one decade between the 1960s and the 2010s, whose name or title begins with the same letter. Now, on the programme today, I'm going to be featuring the letter J from the 2000s, the Naughty Naughties, with performances by artists including The Feeling, Jennifer Lopez, Madonna, Super Furry Animals, Anya Johnson, Destiny's Child and JLS. Now, I wonder if you're going to have a guess as to what and who I'll be playing during the show. It's the letter J from the Naughty Naughties. Anyway, whilst I'm doing all the work, all you have to do for the next hour is to just settle back, relax, and stay tuned to us here on your favourite station for the A to Z of Pop. And kicking us off in fine style from the album of the same name in 2001, here's Janet Jackson. Oh my God.

all very loud and raucous towards the end there. From the album of the same name, Join With Us, it's The Feeling. Dan Gillespie sells, Richard Jones, Kevin and Kieran Jeremiah, and Paul Stewart from 2008. And Join With Us, which makes it qualify for this show. We're looking today at the letter J from the 2000s. And here's Jenny from the block.

Very good. Yes, featuring Judicus and Styles P. I think you needed to know that. Jennifer Lopez, Jenny from the Block, from the LP, This Is Me Then. I have no idea what that's all about. Jenny from the Block, 2002, remembered here on your favourite station. The Feeling, join with us. Janet Jackson, All For You. If you've just tuned in our way, it's the A to Z of Pop, brought to you in association with Specsavers Eye Health Clinics. I'm Richard Smith, and on the show today, we're looking at song titles and artists that all begin with the same letter of the alphabet from the same decade. It's the Naughty Noughties, the 2000s, and it's the letter J. So please do stay with us right here on your favourite radio station for some more from the files of the A to Z of Pop. Now, this doesn't sound right at all, but it is. It's Jamiroquai, and it feels just like it should. Doesn't sound like it, but it feels like it. Got some very nice Madonna coming up after this. We've also got some more from the Jackson clan later.

2006 all over again. Confessions on a Dance Floor was the album, and Jump was the title from Madonna. And very nice it was too. Before that, it was Jamiroquai, Feels Just Like It Should. Now, just here, this is quite a nice tune, isn't it? 2001 with the Super Furry Animals, and they are Juxtaposed With You. David Guetta versus David Bowie next.

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0: you know, I'm pretty sure. But if I put my mind to it, I could come up with something like that. From 2003, David Guetta versus David Bowie, Just for One Day. Obviously taking the line from the Heroes track in the 1970s. The Super Furry Animals were juxtaposed with You before that from 2001. It's the A to Z of Pop with me, Richard Smith, a look at the songs and the stars from the 2000s, the naughty noughties that begin with the same letter of the alphabet from the same decade. And today we're looking at titles and artists beginning with the letter J. So what's coming up in the second half of the show, I hear you ask? Well, it's a few more hits and memories for you, just like this.
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1: Now that sounds pretty good to me. I hope you agree. And if you do, please do stay with us for the next 30 minutes or so right here on your favourite station for much more from the files of the A to Z of Pop. Now the first tune you heard in that little montage came by way of the LP Songs from the West Coast. Got as high as number 9 in the UK charts in 2001 for Elton John, and I Want Love.

you might recognise that tune from the Spider-Man 2 soundtrack. All right, then you might not. It's Anna Johnson, Swedish singer from Gothenburg, and we are from 2004. She's not done a great deal since, I have to say. Bit of an enigma in her early career from sort of 1999 to 2006, after which there's not much really. Elton John before that, and I Want Love. Yes, I think we better gloss over that pretty sharpish. Anyway, moving right along, two Jacksons for you now. In around about 4 minutes' time, Leon Jackson and When You Believe. But first, Michael Jackson and One More Chance.

X Factor winner from 2007, Leon Jackson, and When You Believe. Before that, Michael Jackson, released on November the 20th, 2003. One More Chance was his last original single released during Jackson's lifetime. One More Chance from 2003. Now, if you've just tuned in our way, it's the A to Z of Pop, brought to you in association with Specsavers Eye Health Clinics. I'm Richard Smith, and on the show today, as hopefully you've gathered by now, we're looking at song titles and artists that all begin with the same letter of the alphabet from the same decade. It's the letter J from the 2000s, the naughty naughty to be precise. Anyway, please do stay with us right here on your favourite radio station for some more from the files of the A to Z of Pop. Continuing now with Kevin, Joe and Nick Jonas. They are the Jonas Brothers, sending out an SOS.

0: Destiny's Child from 2000 and Jumpin'. It was Jonas Brothers before that, and they were sending out an SOS. So there we are. That almost concludes our look at the letter J from the 2000s for today.
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0: Thank you very much indeed. That sounds like a plan to me, and I'm going to do that when I get in. This edition of the A to Z of Pop was brought to you in association with Specsavers Eye Health Clinics, and I really do hope that you've enjoyed the last hour rediscovering all those hits and memories. It's been a bit of all right, hasn't it? Yeah, I thought so as well. Thank you. Until the next time, then, this is Richard Smith saying thank you very much indeed for your company on the programme today. Join me again soon here on your favourite station. But for now, it's on to my final tune for this time around. And we're going to finish with a song from 2009 from Thunder's lovely JLS Boys. It's called Beat Again. Thanks for listening. I'll see you later. Take care. Ta-ra!

Hi, my name's Stuart Hurst. I'd love you to join me here on Preston Hospital Radio every Tuesday tea time, 5pm to 7pm, with my show Stuart's Gaga. 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

G'day everybody and welcome to My Country Australia. My name's Pete, it's great to have your company and thanks for joining us. On this week's show, we've got brand new music from Gina Timms, Tarlo Mack, Smith & Jones, Chelsea Berman, Gilly Johnson. We've got a double play from Clint Wilson. In the EP segment, we're going to be listening to D. Henry Fenton's new EP, Howling Back. And in the My Country World segment, we have got new music from Peggy Nora, Lonnie Spiker and Amanda Cook. But to kick us off, it is the Viper Creek Band and their brand new song called Australian Girls.

That was Josh Satterfield with Broke. Before that, we had Chelsea Berman and her brand new song called Kiss Me Like You Miss Me. And before that, we had Dave Graffin with Free. All right, coming up now, this is Keely Johnson and her brand new song called Kiss Dirt.

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1: We are in the middle of a double play from Clint Wilson. That was The River Spoke to Me. Before that, we had Kevin Sullivan with his brand new song called Unknown People.
2: 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I'll be here with The Music Box on Preston Hospital Radio every Friday between 2 and 4 o'clock. 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
1: All right, this is the second of the double play, Clint Wilson and Dream You Were Leaving.

That was Cannon Cox with A Long Way Home. And before that, we had Canada's Peggy Nora with I'll Sing My Song and Portland's Hayley Verhalen with a song she recorded at Project 52, a Nashville songwriter show, Where I Wanna Be. All right, coming up now, this is Steve Callander and Blue O'Clock.

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Cook County Bluegrass with Silver Line Creek, and before that we had Lonnie Spiker with The First to Say Goodbye. All right, finishing off the My Country, a World segment this week, it is Marty Howard Chambers with Catfish Charlie.

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Welcome back to My Country Australia. Okay, it's time to head into the EP segment now, and we're going to listen to an EP called Howlin' Back. It's by D. Henry Fenton. We're going to play all four songs. First up, we've got Smokestack Lightning.

And that was the fourth and final song of D. Henry Fenton's EP called Howlin' Back. That was Wang Dang Doodle. Before that, we had Sitting on Top of the World and Killing Floor. All right, coming up now, this is my favourite little Tasmanian. Her name's Gina Timms, and this is her brand new song. It's called You Like What You See.

New music continues on My Country Australia. That was Roscoe Stagg with Who's Fallen Who. Before that, we had Natalie Henry with Apple and Pride. All right, this is also brand new music. It's Tarlo Mack, Don't Seem Right. Down.

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2: This is Preston Hospital.

That was the Dufresnes with Seven Creeks Bridge. And before that, we had Keith Urban and Chris Jansen with Sold, the Grundy County Auction Incident, recorded live at the Grand Old Opry. All right, coming up now, this is brand new for Smith & Jones. It's called Secondhand Heart.

That was Show Pony Express with Mighty Murray River. Before that, we had the Western Distributors with The Wrecker and His Missus. Before that, we had Ross Webb with Hello Someday and Adam and Brooke with Nothing Left to Win. All right, that's it for this week's show. Thanks very much for joining us. Hopefully, you can join me all same time, same place next week. Going to leave you now with a song about Australia. It's from Jason Norris, and it's called I'm Australian. I'll catch you all next week. And remember, keep it country.

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Hi, this is Manal. 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We'll be covering music, films and TV, along with a bit of celeb trivia. So, I'll see you then.

0: Hello there, I'm David Williams, and welcome to my show, which is every Saturday, 12 o'clock until 2 o'clock, and if you like the 1950s or the 1960s music, then please join me, and I'll take you down memory lane. 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So again, if you can join me, I would really appreciate that. And once again, David Williams saying, please join me Saturdays 12 till 2 here on Preston Hospital Radio. Okay, now bye bye.
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